0: God Radio. Baken van licht.
1: Father, we thank you for your word. Your word says that the earth will be full with the knowledge of God's glory as the water covers the sea. So Lord, we give you an invitation right now. We say, invade the earth.
2: Oh, shut up.
1: Invade the earth. Speak revival. We declare that Afghanistan will be saved.
2: Oh!
1: We declare in the Middle East, oh God, Indonesia will be saved.
2: Oh,
1: revival in China.
2: Oh.
1: Revival in Pakistan.
2: Oh.
1: Revival in Indonesia.
2: Oh
1: God, a tenfold window, we cry out, oh God, for an outpouring of your spirit in the name of Jesus. We declare the dominion mandate, oh God. We give you an invitation for

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What you gon' do? What you gon' do?

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From the sound of the Lion of Judah roaring again. There's a new generation arising. A nameless, faceless, placeless tribe. All they fear is the fear of the Lord. All they hear

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Love, teach me to love.

their born-again self, not this physical, carnal self. It's Christ esteem instead of self-esteem. And Jesus made statements. We dealt with this, Luke chapter 14, Matthew chapter 10, Matthew chapter 16, where he says, it's in losing your life that you'll find it. And yet the mantra of this world today is it's in finding your life that it's all about. No, Jesus said it's in losing your life that you really find it. You've got to have something bigger than yourself. And sad to say, most Christians had bought into this same lie. And so I'm trying to deal with this. I'm using a bunch of scriptures. I originally had 8 pages of scriptures here that I printed out. And this by no means was all of them, but these were just scriptures on pride that really ministered to me. I cut them down to 4 pages. And yet that's still a huge amount of scriptures. First of all, let me just start with the dictionary definition of pride. And this is when it's used as a verb. When pride is used as a verb, it means to indulge in self-esteem glory. And this is what I'm talking about. The psychology preaches self-esteem. The Bible talks about self-esteem totally different, that we are to deny ourselves. And according to this definition, it's actually pride when you are esteeming yourself and promoting yourself. It's not all about you. It's not all about get as much as you can all that you get and then sit on your can. That is not the way that we are supposed to live. It's in denying ourselves. It's in putting other people ahead of ourselves that we truly find out what life is all about. So let me use just some scriptures here. And again, I say that there are hundreds of scriptures on this. These are just some of the ones that I thought would minister to you the most. Psalms chapter 10 says, "For the wicked boasteth of his heart's desire and blesseth the covetous whom the Lord abhorreth." You know, this boasting here is just, again, talking about pride, the pride of life, promoting yourself, esteeming yourself, and you bless the covetous which the Lord abhors. Colossians 3:5 says that covetousness is as idolatry. Covetousness is in epidemic proportions in the United States and most of the developed Western world today. It's all about covetousness. He goes on to say in verse 4, it says, "The wicked through the pride of his countenance will not seek after God. God is not in all of his thoughts." So what this is saying is that self-centeredness is pride. This is talking about pride, but notice it says that he's not seeking after God. God's not in all of his thoughts. This is so descriptive of most people today, and you know why? Because it's all about themselves. They are out, they are working day and night to try and get all of the things that they think are going to make them happy, and yet they're miserable. They aren't finding satisfaction in these things. It's because if you are all wrapped up in yourself, you make a very small package. It's not all about you. It's not all self-esteem. It's not all pride, which is to indulge in self-esteem. It says in Psalms chapter 40, verse 4, "Blessed is the man that maketh the Lord his trust and respecteth not the proud, nor such as turn aside to lies." This is talking about that we shouldn't respect the proud. Now, we're supposed to love them. We're supposed to love all people. We're supposed to be an example and reach out to them. But you know what? In our society today, the proud are glorified. They're the ones that get on the magazine covers. They're the ones that make all the news broadcasts. The people that are promoting themselves and just glorifying in themselves and glorying in themselves, drawing all of the attention to themselves, those are the people that are revered and honored. Those are the ones that get the posters made about them. The people that are heroes to young people and stuff is people that are out there just promoting themselves. Humility is not something that is really respected today. And this says, "Blessed is the man that maketh the Lord his trust and respecteth not the proud." We are not supposed to glorify and promote and respect people who are just all about themselves. Psalms 101, verse 5 says, "Whoso privately slandereth his neighbor, him will I cut off. Him that hath a high look and a proud heart will I not suffer." This is giving you God's attitude about pride. You know, you could put with this over in 1 Corinthians chapter 4, verse 7. What do you have that makes you differ from another? What do you have that you didn't receive? And if you received it, well, then why are you glorying? Or in other words,

0: esteeming yourself, patting yourself on the back as if you hadn't received it. The truth is, any good thing that's in any of us, we got it because of God. God is the one that gave you your health. God's the one that caused you to be able to prosper. If you do have natural talents, if you have developed your mind and are prospering, if you have a doctor's degree or whatever it is that you've accomplished, God is the one who gave you these advantages and stuff. And why are you glorying and esteeming yourself as if you had not received it? Boy, that's a big statement right there. This is saying that the Lord hates a high look and a proud heart. He will not suffer. Here's the way the Amplified Bible translates that verse. It says, "Whosoever privately slanders his neighbor, him will I cut off from me. He who has a haughty look and a proud and arrogant heart, I cannot and will not tolerate." You could put that together with James chapter 4 and also 1 Peter chapter 5. They both say the same thing. It says, God resists the proud, but he gives grace to the humble. When you are promoting yourself, when you are all thinking about self, when it's all self-esteem and self-promotion, God resists that. Boy, that's a huge statement right there. Almighty God puts himself against people who are just full of themselves. I'm telling you, if you are sitting on the throne of your life, you are hurting yourself. The way to really find your life is to lose your life, to get off of that throne and let God take that position. He should be the one that you glorify and worship and not yourself. Psalms 119, verse 21 says, "Thou hast rebuked the proud that are cursed, which do err from thy commandments. The Lord hath placed our curse upon Jesus." Galatians 3:13, so we aren't going to be cursed the way that this is talking about. In the new covenant, Jesus made a difference. Yet, even though God's removed the curse and placed it on Jesus, it's still something that's displeasing to him. It says that they are cursed. In Psalms 138, verse 6, it says, "Though the Lord be high, yet hath he respect unto the lowly, but the proud he knoweth afar off." Man, I don't want God to know me afar off. I want to be close to the Lord. And you know what'll drive him afar off is your pride, your arrogance, your self-esteem. Proverbs chapter 6, verse 16 says, "These six things doth the Lord hate, yea, seven are an abomination unto him, a proud look, a lying tongue, and hands that shed innocent blood, a heart that deviseth wicked imaginations, feet that be swift in running to mischief, a false witness that speaketh lies, and he that soweth discord among the brethren." So this is listed as one of the things that the Lord hates is a proud look. Proverbs chapter 8, verse 13, "The fear of the Lord is to hate evil, pride and arrogancy, and the evil way and the forward mouth do I hate." Let me just ask you this. Do you really hate pride? I would suspect that most people watching this program would probably say yes because of the connotation that's associated with pride. We think of it as arrogance and stuff like this. But in practice, I would say that the average person absolutely embraces pride. And this psychology that has promoted self-esteem and you feeling good about yourself, there are people that have heard this and they actually believe that the promotion of self is all godly, that it's really a good thing. You know, I was in a store and I heard a man talking to a woman. I didn't get the whole conversation, but he was saying, "If I don't take care of myself, who will? I've got to promote myself. I've got to take care. I've got to do this." And you could tell that this was just his heart cry. And yet that's not the way that a Christian should be. It says over in Romans chapter 12 that vengeance is mine. I will repay. Jesus told us when somebody smites you on one cheek, turn the other and let him hit that cheek also. Jesus said that when somebody sues you at the law and takes your coat, give him your cloak also. In other words, instead of promotion of self, taking care of self, exalting self, self-esteem, we need to humble ourselves. And we need to let God be the one that avenges. God said, "I will avenge. I will repay." And we need to let God take care of this. You know, I don't want to go into detail because I don't want to give away any names or any specifics. But just yesterday, I was dealing with a situation where, man, I've been unjustly criticized. And I mean, that's not a subjective opinion on my part. This was stuff that was in the paper. It is absolutely wrong. You could go through and just mark detail after detail after detail. And it was wrong. And you know what? I could set the record straight, but I didn't want to go public and get into a fight with somebody in the papers and make the, I mean, the papers would love it because, man, it would sell papers for me to get into a public argument with somebody else and doing things. And yet at the same time, it was just totally wrong. The things that had been said, it could be proved wrong on so many different levels. And so I was debating and praying about it yesterday. God, what do I do? Do I just turn the other cheek, which I'm willing to do, but does this guy need to be stopped? Does he need to be silenced? Does the truth need to be put out there? And you know what? I basically prayed about it a long time and basically just decided that I'm going to let God take care of it. And you know what that is? That's humbling yourself. Instead of me getting out and having to promote and defend myself, I just humbled myself and said, God, I'm going to let you take care of it. And it turned out that two of the city officials, the main leaders, they said, we're going to take care of this. We'll deal with it. They've taken a lot of information from me. They've put it on the city website. And I guarantee you, it's going to be 1,000 times better than if I had gotten involved in this myself. But see, most people, pride will cause you to sit there and feel like, I've got to defend myself. I've got to promote myself. If I don't take care of myself, who will? Well, that might be true if there wasn't a God who said that vengeance is mine. I will repay, thus saith the Lord. And you just need to let God become your defender. You need to let God take care of things. See, this is what he's talking about. He says that you should hate this pride, this promotion and exalting of yourself. And yet most of us have embraced it to such a degree that if anybody criticizes us, if there's anything put out that could possibly be used against us, most of us don't give God a chance to defend us. We're out there so much defending ourselves and promoting ourselves that God couldn't get a word in edgewise. I'm telling you, that's pride. That's self-exaltation. And that's what's being promoted today. I guarantee you the average person wouldn't give God a chance to defend them. You know, I could give you hundreds, literally, that's not an exaggeration. It's not a hyperbole. I could give you hundreds of examples where people have come against me and it's done things and I just chose to let it go and to let God be the one to do it. And God has turned the situation around in ways that I never could. You know, there's one man that I'm thinking of that he was a part of this Full Gospel Businessmen's group in Lamar, Colorado. And I don't know exactly why he hated me, but he hated me. And he just said terrible things about me and turned people against me. I'd go to these Full Gospel Businessmen's group and I'd sit down, my wife and I, and there would be at a table where other people were eating. And we'd sit down, you know, before the speaker got up. And they would all just pick up their stuff and leave us. I mean, they ostracized us. They treated us badly. He said terrible things about me. He had people burn my books. And this man had never meant me. We had never meant. And yet he just did everything he could to turn people against me. Said I was a cult, et cetera, et cetera. And anyway, I moved from Lamar, Colorado to Colorado Springs. And I went to a Full Gospel Businessmen's group in Colorado Springs. And Joe Nay, who was a man that was like a mentor to me, was the speaker. It was a 5-day conference. Joe spoke morning and night, and every time Joe got up, he said something about me. He had me come up and greet the people, and he would talk about how God was using me and blessing me and things like this. So for 5 days, twice a day, Joe had me get up and say something and just said all these complimentary things about me. And finally, on the last night, in front of like 500 people, or I'm not sure how many, but anyways, there was hundreds of people there. The last night, this man, while I was up there talking, just runs to the front in front of 500 people, falls on the ground, grabs my feet, and starts crying and begging me to forgive him. And like I said, I'd never met this man. I didn't know who he was. And when he finally told me that he had done all of these things, had people burn my books and had said these terrible things. And he says, but here I've been for 5 days and every day, Joe, as you get up and say something. And he finally repented publicly. You know, if I would have confronted this man and somehow or another tried to make all of this work out on my own, you know what? Even if I would have somehow or another converted him and got him to come over and see that I wasn't of the devil, etc., it would have been one-on-one between me and him, and that would have been good, but it wouldn't have been near as good as to have him publicly come and confess this and repent in front of all of these people. And we actually became friends. Jamie and I went over and ate at his house and had a good time with him, and we became friends, went to church together. God can take care of you better than you can take care of yourself. But if you are full of pride, if you are exalting yourself, if you are going to defend yourself, then there's no need for God to do it. You know, you have to cast your care about these things over on the Lord and free God. Give God the freedom and the liberty to be the one that defends you. But God couldn't get a word in edgewise with most of us because we are so self-centered and so into promoting ourselves. The reason it hurts you so much when people criticize you is because of your selfishness, because of your love for yourself. If you were truly dead to yourself, the way that those other verses that I've already used talk about, that you have to die to yourself, you have to deny yourself and take up your cross. If you were truly dead to yourself, you wouldn't care so much when somebody says something about you. If you died to yourself, you know, if you had a corpse in front of us right now, you could ignore that corpse, you could insult the corpse, you could spit on the corpse, you could hit the corpse, but if it's a corpse, it's not going to respond because it's dead. If you are so hurt by what people have said or done to you or the way they've neglected you or whatever, it's because you haven't died to yourself. It's because you are into this self-esteem. It's because self is so important to you. You need to find that there's something bigger than self, and that's God and other people. Man, I could just say a lot of things about that. Proverbs chapter 11, verse 2 says, "When pride cometh, then cometh shame, but with the lowly is wisdom." Are any of you dealing with shame right now? If you are, it's because you're proud. It's because self is such a big thing to you. Did you know when you truly die to yourself, you will make mistakes, you will do things that can bring shame, that can bring embarrassment. But when you are dead to yourself, you can just immediately run back to the Lord and say, "God, I messed up again, but praise God for who I am in Christ. Thank you for my identity in you," and you can feel secure and you can get rid of that shame. If you are living under shame, it's because you're a very proud person. You're a very person who's into esteeming yourself. Proverbs 13:10. Boy, this is a big one. Matter of fact, this little booklet that I've got right here, that's what this whole booklet is about. Self-centeredness, the source of all grief. It's based on this verse, Proverbs 13:10. "Only by pride cometh contention, but with the well-advised is wisdom." Man, this is a huge statement. It says only by pride. It didn't say pride is the leading cause or one of the main reasons. It says only by pride, self-esteem, self-promotion comes strife. Man, that is huge. That is a huge statement. And I know that there's most people watching this program that just totally disagree with that, and you aren't going to let the Bible get in the way of what you believe. I had a guy come up to me one time and he says, "Look, I've listened to what you said, but I can guarantee you I don't have pride." He says, "If anything, I've got low self-esteem." He says, "I just hate myself. I'm constantly down on myself, and yet I'm a very angry person." He gave me examples of how he lost his temper. And I had to redefine pride for him, because pride isn't only exalting yourself, but pride is also hating yourself and debasing yourself. It's like you got this stick here. And you know, there's one end on it that's pride, arrogance. But over here, low self-esteem. It's the same stick. It's just an opposite end. I believe that pride, in its simplest definition, and you can define it in many ways, but the simplest way, it just means self-centeredness, selfishness, self-dependency. And you could be centered on yourself as being you're better than everybody else, or you can be centered on yourself as being that you're worse than everybody else. But it's your selfishness, self-centeredness, that is the source of all grief in your life. You know, that is a huge statement, which again, I know that the vast majority of people watching this program probably discount that and think, well, that's not true. I encourage you to get this little booklet. It's a part of this whole package that we're doing. But I tell you, this is a deal changer. This would absolutely change your life. And I encourage you to get it. This right here is worth the price of this entire package. But you need to understand that only by pride cometh contention. The only thing that makes you angry is not what people are doing to you. It's what's on the inside of you that makes you so sensitive, so insecure, that people's criticism of you is having that impact. Boy, those are big statements. I'm out of time today, but I do want to encourage you to please get these materials. I've got this book entitled Harnessing Your Emotions. I've got teaching on CD and DVD. And then we have an entire package that includes this teaching on self-centeredness, the source of all grief, anger management, and also how to be happy. And then that whole package has this mug in it that we've entitled Get a Grip is the name of this whole package. So listen to our announcer and please call or write today.
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One of the great, great promises in the Word of God. 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He's already loved us. He can't love us any more than he does right now. He loved you before mom and dad ever decided to have a kid named you. He loved you. 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How can that be? I don't know. But I'm not God. 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

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He's worthy and he's in this house right now. 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

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He will not suffer thy foot to be moved. He that keepeth thee will not slumber. 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The Lord is thy keeper. The Lord is thy shade upon thy right hand. The sun shall not smite thee by day, nor the moon by night. The Lord shall preserve thee from all evil. He shall preserve thy soul. The Lord shall preserve thy going out and thy coming in from this time forth and even forevermore. And he that dwelleth in the secret place of the Most High shall abide under the shadow of the Almighty. I will say of the Lord, he is my refuge. He is my fortress. In him do I trust. No evil shall befall thee. No plague shall come nigh thy dwelling. He shall give his angels charge over thee to keep thee in all thy ways. Only with thine eyes shalt thou behold the wicked. A thousand shall fall at thy side and 10,000 at thy right hand, but it shall not come nigh thee.

He shall preserve each one of you. Keep each one of you in his hand. He carries you. And tonight, dear Jesus, again we tell you how much we love you and trust you. For you declared, I shall never leave you. I shall never forsake you. Forgive us for the times we have forgotten that promise. Forgive us for the time we have forgotten you. Even the times we have forgotten you, yet you've said in your words, yea, ye may forget me, but I shall never forget thee, saith the Lord. Thank you for never having forgotten. Thank you for not forgetting us. Forgive each one of us for the times we did not pray. Forgive the times we walked away from you. Forgive us for the times we've neglected time with you. Forgive us for the times we've forgotten your love and doubt

questioned even your love. Thank you for being faithful to us. And I pray that our walk with you will deepen, increase in knowledge, increase in your knowledge. And I pray, wonderful Jesus, that every person in the stadium will get closer and closer to you and farther from this world and themselves. I will.

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He brings down to the grave and raises up. The Lord sends poverty, wealth. He humbles and he exalts. He raises the poor from the dust and lifts the needy from the ashes.

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Lord, we trust you and we rely on you alone. Lord, though our seasons change, we will still exalt the name of the Most High God. Sing it with me.

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